0: There are places on this earth where people live out their entire lives under the threat of one of nature's most destructive powers. Where you can feel how thin the divide is between the civilization we have built on the shell of this planet and the rolling, rumbling forces underneath. One of those places is here, in Catania, in Sicily. Catania is a city built entirely in the shadow of Mount Etna, Europe's most active volcano. Even a few months ago, it was erupting, throwing great plumes of lava into the night sky. And yet the people of Sicily still live and love and eat gelato in delightful cafes. So why aren't they constantly running for their lives? To find out why, I've come to southern Italy, the heartland of volcanic activity in Europe, where I'll visit four of the country's most active and dangerous volcanoes. In this episode, I want to understand the explosive inner workings of volcanoes. So I'm beginning in Sicily with the mighty Mount Etna. Just 15 miles from the city of Catania, Mount Etna dominates the horizon. Towering over 3 kilometers high, it's not only the largest volcano in Europe, but one of the most active on Earth. In July 2024, a full-scale eruption was caught on camera. Lava fountains tore into the sky, soaring hundreds of meters. Brave onlookers watched as molten rock rained down onto the slopes. In the days that followed, rivers of lava poured down the mountain, scorching everything in their path and reshaping the landscape below. With an active volcano so close to a city, predicting the next eruption isn't just science. It's about survival. So I'm making what might seem like a rather reckless decision. I'm heading for the top. Before we get to Mount Etna, I thought I'd briefly explain how volcanoes work. To do that, I shall use the Italian delicacy of a bombolone. This is a bombolone. And I know what you're thinking. Dara, that's a donut. How can a donut possibly have the complex internal structure of planet Earth? But no, this is a bombolone. And the baker assured us that inside here is an exact replica of what's going on inside the planet, including a luscious chocolate filling that represents pockets of hot, super hot molten rock called magma. And then there's the important part, the crust. The crust is the bit we live on. And the magma and the gases with it want to push their way up through the crust. So you've got this hard shell and then this liquid underneath. That pressure builds and builds and builds until eventually it bursts through and you get a delicious volcano. I mean, that really is underplaying the drama of an actual volcano. But you get the idea. Of course, there's no underplaying the drama of the real thing. The further up the mountain we go, the more exciting this gets, because let's face it, volcanoes are just basically exciting places. Also, it's exciting because to get to the top of Mount Etna, we have to take my least favorite form of transport, a cable car. It's just horrible. I'm not great with heights, but I'm also not great with heights when you're in a very thin bucket, and this happens every so often. That's not nice. There's something wrong about them. Like, I'm nervous in cable cars at the best of times, but this specific cable car has a little extra bit. It was only opened in 1966, and then it got destroyed by lava in 1971, again in 1983, destroyed by lava again in 1985. They rebuilt the entire thing. It got destroyed by lava in 2001, and again in 2002. So we've had a good uninterrupted 22-year run. Jesus. But who knows when the lava's going to come again and destroy the cable car for a sixth time. As if Etna's own dangers weren't enough, the mountain wraps itself in thick, swirling fog. There's a whole air of mystery about this journey because we're moving into the clouds, so we're not really sure what we're going to see at the top. It's getting more extreme the higher we get.
1: At 2,500 meters, with the temperature at zero, the surroundings are like something from another world.
2: Okay, so we're about two-thirds of the way up, and we're in a landscape from the ash and from the tiny stones and from the large, sharp boulders here. You're very aware that this is not that normal landscape. This is stuff that got blown out of a mountain and just cooled down where it lay. This is very strange. And if you think this is strange, wait till you see our next vehicle.
1: As I ascend further, the terrain changes yet again. And finally, the clouds begin to clear.
2: So we couldn't see the top of the mountain because of the cloud.

0: might actually be driving above the cloud now. And now the whole landscape is just revealing itself. But this is an incredible place.
1: Mount Etna has four main craters. Rising to over 3,300 meters, this is a southeast crater.
0: There she is.
1: Its summit grows taller with each eruption. Because amidst the beauty, danger is always lurking.
0: That was an incredible journey. Up on a road above the clouds, snaking across a plain, presumably built of stuff thrown out from a mountain. And all around us is the most remarkable, most alien, deadest landscape I think I've ever stood in. Nothing is alive here, except that mountain, because you see that steam coming from there. That's not the cloud anymore. That's vapor being thrown out by the mountain itself. You can see it venting off the sides.
1: Etna is a force that demands to be understood. So I'm meeting Emanuela De Beni, a scientist from Italy's Institute for Volcano Monitoring. She's here to keep an eye on this volatile mountain.
0: To me, mountains feel like they should be ancient and unchanging.
2: Yeah.
0: This, that's not the case at all, is it?
2: No, no. For example, this is a hill built in 2022 and 3, and that one was 2001.
0: So those big hills around us here did not exist before those explosions occurred.
2: You got it.
0: That's pretty incredible. Why would this all happen here, in this part of Italy?
2: Etna is built in a very complex setting. We are in a collision area between two plates.
1: Earth's crust is divided into seven major plates. Giant slabs of rock that fit together like a jigsaw puzzle. Southern Italy is close to a boundary where two of these plates collide.
2: We have two plates that are going one against the other one, but one is underneath the other, and the crust is going down.
1: But they aren't simply bumping into each other. The African plate is being forced beneath the Eurasian plate. High temperatures below the crust cause the rock to melt into magma. As it does so, it expands, and this exerts enormous pressure on the solid rock above.
2: So we have a sort of balance between the magma that are in deep and the pressure of the mountain above.
1: Eventually, the pressure becomes too much for the weight and integrity of the rock. Magma forces its way to the surface, and you have a volcanic eruption.
2: We have to image Etna like a bottle of champagne.
0: So we've got force pushing down, we've got the gas and the magma building up. At some point, their pressure is too big and it pops the cork.
2: Exactly.
0: You love your job, don't you?
2: Yeah! So much.
1: To really understand this volcano, you need to take a look from a different angle. Emanuela and her colleagues use a thermal imaging drone to scan for signs of activity.
2: On the right, you can see a lot of clouds.
0: Yes.
2: On the left, we can see that the summit part of the southeast crater is hot.
0: And how hot? I mean, because it's like, this is cold. We're up a mountain, it's 0 degrees for us right now. How hot is the mountain?
2: It's about 100 degrees now.
0: Really?
2: Yes, yes.
0: That's a very hot mountain.
2: Yes.
0: Behind us there.
2: Yes. Here, yeah. And because there are a lot of fumaroles on the top, and the fumaroles are a point where gas is rising up from the deep.
1: Fumaroles are cracks in the rock where hot volcanic gases can escape. A clear sign that Etna is highly active. The searing heat holds vital clues, revealing how deep the magma lies and whether it's ready to erupt.
0: And what warning can we possibly have of an eruption?
2: Well, we monitor the volcano with a lot of stations that are spread around the volcano.

0: As well as drones, seismic sensors pick up tiny movements in the earth.
1: It's similar to the earthquakes, but with a high frequency. Right. So when the magma is rising up, all the mountain is has a tremor.
0: Yes, it vibrates, yes.
1: We can understand that something is going on, something like 3 hours before.
0: We'd have enough time to get down
1: yeah.
0: and get back on the cable
1: sure,
0: car.
1: And,
0: okay, that's good to know. 3 hours warning doesn't quite feel like enough. Doesn't seem to be happening today, but fingers crossed. I mean, isn't it weird that your instinct is, when you come this far, to see something which is incredibly dangerous, but hope that it happens just slightly far enough away for you to safely watch it? Because if I'd been standing on this spot just a few months ago, the results would have been deadly. Etna's 2024 eruptions were preceded by days of increased tremors, and so access to the mountain was restricted in time. But the real menace came from above. Tons of ash rained down on Catania, choking the roads and costing millions to clean up. But it was Iceland's Eyjafjallajökull that showed how a single volcano could disrupt the entire world.
2: There are now restrictions on flights across most of northern and central Europe.
0: 2010, and what began as a small eruption quickly escalated when lava melted a nearby glacier. When molten rock met the meltwater, it triggered a massive explosion of steam that blasted ash across much of Europe. The fine abrasive particles pose a deadly threat to jet engines, grounding 100,000 flights and disrupting millions of journeys. Back in Italy, to keep Sicily moving, scientists must monitor the fallout of each eruption in forensic detail.
3: You can see here that we can recognize the different layers that were produced during the different eruptions.
0: Daniele Andronico is a geologist in the truest sense. That is, he studies this volcano by collecting rocks. These all fell during the summer eruptions.
3: This is very nice because you can recognize the bubbles inside. The bubbles are related to the gas that escaped during the cooling of the magma when it was in flight.
0: God, like it's amazing how... God, that breaks and that's it. It just turns to powder so easily.
3: Yeah.
0: Each sample helps Daniele build better models, predicting where volcanic ash will fall and mapping safe zones for aviation and infrastructure.
3: Millions of people come to or from Catania each year, and so it's very important to that the flight avoid the eruption cloud, and we give them maps in order that they can stop the traffic or other way to deviate the route of the flight.
0: The tools used to monitor and predict eruptions are essential for living safely alongside volcanoes. And it isn't just a problem in Italy. Take Indonesia's Mount Agung, for example. In 1963, an eruption claimed over 1,600 lives. The devastation spurred scientists to better understand the forces at work. So when it erupted again, 53 years later, in 2017, the warnings were clear. Months of ominous tremors gave the authorities time to act. In a massive operation, 150,000 people were evacuated to safety. This time, not a single life was lost. When Etna erupts, millions of cubic meters of lava can pour down its slopes, obliterating everything in its path. And as I make my way down the mountain, I'm hit by the evidence of this destructive force. So what's happened here, obviously, is that the lava's come down the mountain. That's somebody's house, which has basically been devoured by lava.
4: And so we're seeing the dry lava on the top here, the rough, rugged rocks of a volcano, but that was somebody's home, and then it just got swallowed up.
0: And yet the destruction we see on the surface is only part of the story. Below this hardened crust, molten rock has carved an extraordinary hidden world, creating hazards that stretch for miles.
4: Oh, wow!
0: To understand its impact, I'm heading into the very heart of the volcano itself.
4: Oh, it's very well hidden. And then it just opens out. Look at that. Oh, it goes on for miles. I mean, look how regular it is. Look how circular it is.
0: Of course, this is no ordinary cave.
4: This is what's known as a lava tube. And I'd have to say, I couldn't think of a better description for it. It's like something's just been forced through here. I mean, and that's essentially what happened, because lava came flowing off the mountain. The stuff at the top, that's the stuff that's hitting the air, so that's cooling, and that cools and hardens. So you end up with this hard shell, and underneath it, though, the lava's still hot, so it's still flowing. And so it just keeps flowing like a river of lava and creating this tube. It all flowed out, and it's left empty. That is amazing.
0: This tube stretches for almost 300 metres and formed during an eruption that happened over 3 centuries ago. With trained eyes, can still spot traces of the lava's journey.
1: These are lava stalactites formed when molten lava was sort of dribbling from the roof.
0: This is volcanologist Sonia Calvary. She's been studying this lava tube to better understand the far-reaching power of Etna's eruptions.
1: The formation of lava tubes allow the lava to travel much longer distances, and they can destroy much more land, much more houses, much more vineyards, and so on.
4: So is there a chance that you would think that you know what the volcano has done, but secretly the lava is traveling underground?
1: Yes, that's why it's important to study them, and we keep trace during the eruption to see the progress of this lava tube and how it grows and forms.
0: Lava tubes transport molten rock far from the site of the eruption, up to 50 kilometers on some volcanoes, which is a problem if your town happens to be built on top of one.
1: This, for example, is a very shallow tube. There is not much lava on the top, only half a meter. That's why if you build up a house, obviously, it can collapse because of the weight, the additional weight. So obviously, we have to map them and to keep trace of them.
4: So how many lava tubes are there on Etna?
1: We have mapped something like 300 lava tubes, but the number is increasing with the new eruptions.
0: Etna's landscape is crisscrossed with lava tubes. And with every big eruption comes the potential for new tubes to form, adding to the volcano's hazardous network of tunnels. In her quest to understand Etna's dangers, Sonia isn't afraid to put herself in harm's way.
4: It's a dangerous job, this, isn't it? Have you had any close escapes?
1: A number of times,
4: really?
1: Yes. There was a very scary situation because we were very close to the summit crater, and then eventually the summit crater was producing lava fountainings. But eventually this lava fountaining started to grow and grow and grow and grow, and reaching 2 kilometers in the sky. So we tried to run away, but it was impossible, because there was a sort of wind sucking us towards the crater. So it's like in nightmares when you dream to run away and your legs are not moving at all. And we thought, okay, we are dead.
0: Sonia was caught in the grip of changing air currents. Rising heat from the lava fountain drags surrounding air towards the eruption, producing strong winds.
1: But eventually we looked at the crater and everything was finished. And we were safe, all of us. It was a sort of miracle.

0: Sonia, why do you stay in this field? It sounds ridiculous.
1: Because I love to learn, and I'm still here after almost 40 years of job, and I never get sick of it.
0: Is it very addictive?
1: Yes, because you can really breathe the power of nature.
2: Sonia's work to understand lava tubes helps figure out where they might pop up after future eruptions and what kind of trouble they might cause for the residents of Catania.
0: Oh, that's incredible. I mean, not just the tube itself, but the fact that that's one of more than 300, that Mount Etna is essentially riddled with them. They're all the way underneath. And even when there's an eruption, you could see what looks like a solid surface, and underneath there could be a river of lava flowing. It's amazing. But again, the danger of it, the madness of being here. What's the possible upside? Oh, wait, there's one.
2: I'm descending from the summit of Mount Etna, Europe's most active volcano. A destroyer it may be, but it also creates. Eruptions replenish the earth with minerals, creating some of the most fertile soil on the planet. And on the slopes of Mount Etna, it's grapes that truly thrive.
0: Steph?
3: Yes, pleased to meet you.
0: And Chiro?
4: Yeah, you're right.
0: Lovely to meet you. This is very beautiful.
4: Thank you.
0: Why build it on the edge of a volcano?
4: Because the lava flow is very slow here. So unless you're stupid, it's very hard to be killed by the lava flow.
0: Okay.
2: Perched on the southern side of Etna's slopes, Steph and Chiro's vineyard is built directly where lava once flowed.
0: We've noticed as we've walked around, and we felt the crunch under our feet, but the soil here is very different. I mean, for one thing, it's very dark.
4: And ash, yeah.
0: And every so often, there's something even more dramatic.
4: Etna is great because of the soil of this volcano. It's more minerals, like potassium or copper. Every eruption brings different kind of minerals to the surface.
2: Dried lava is full of minerals that plants love. Over time, it breaks down, transforming into a soil that's incredibly fertile.
3: The vegetables are amazing, the cherries are fantastic, and the soil is so fertile, so you can put a stick in the ground, it'll grow.
0: So the fact that you're on volcanic earth is massively important to
4: you. Yeah, it is. Because if you plant this grape elsewhere in Sicily, you never make the same wine. You can only make wine on Etna.
0: But it's not without challenges.
3: Yes, I can show you some photographs here.
0: Please.
3: So this is an eruption from the vineyard, as you can see here. I heard it first.
4: The boom.
3: The boom is so strong that it sort of rattles windows sometimes and things. They're very, very strong, the booms,
4: But not scary.
3: No.
4: At least for us.
3: And you can actually hear the sound of the ash here. It sounds like rain.
0: Is that ash falling?
3: That's ash falling. And people sometimes walk around with umbrellas.
0: Yes.
3: It gets on your ears and your hair, and you can hear the sound of me crunching through the ash there. That's right. And it's very important not to use a windscreen wipers as well after the ash.
0: Oh, because it'll scrape the...
3: Exactly, that's right. The poor robot struggling away there.
0: Oh, that's the poor thing trying to clean it.
3: That's right.
0: How often does this happen, by the way?
3: Well, this year it happened like four times between July and August.
0: It is amazing.
3: It is.
0: But it's also really... All of those pictures are really frightening. You know that. You've just become used to this. For the rest of us, our instincts are, leave this place now. This is very dangerous.
2: The vineyard is built across two volcanic craters, formed long ago by different types of eruption.
4: This eruption is like open a sparkling bottle, so it's eruption and the gas goes out. Where on the other one is more like when you cook the tomato sauce slowly and then puff, puff.
0: Little bubble.
4: Bubble. So this is the kind of lava. So make two different soil. That is less acidity. This is more acidity.
0: Hang on, are you saying that you have the same vines?
4: Yeah.
0: But growing on this crater or on that crater?
4: Yeah.
0: And it'll taste different?
4: Completely.
2: Of course, it's not just about wine. Take coffee beans grown in Jamaica's Blue Mountains. Formed from ancient volcanoes, these slopes produce beans so highly prized they can fetch over £100 per kilo. Or consider Japan's legendary Yubari King Melon, grown on Hokkaido's

0: volcanic plains. Renowned for their perfect sweetness and crisp texture, a pear once sold at auction for a staggering £25,000. But it's not just humans who reap the rewards. Volcanic soils nurture plant life so abundant that it sustains some of the plant's most extraordinary creatures, like the gorillas of the Virunga Mountains in Central Africa. Nature's bounty doesn't come without risk. One eruption and it could be wiped out in an instant. During my visit to Etna, the mountain lay quiet. A deceptive peace that hides the raw, untamed power lurking beneath. But there's no such calm where I'm going next. To really understand the power of volcanoes, I want to see an eruption firsthand. So I'm leaving Sicily by boat and heading north across the Tyrrhenian Sea to the island of Stromboli. It's another active volcano, but here eruptions are almost guaranteed.
1: I just bagged a really good seat. I think mainly because the captain's dad lives in Exeter. Big hello to the captain's dad. Your son is doing a great job.
0: Stromboli is part of the Aeolian Islands, a string of seven volcanoes that poke dramatically out of the water. Our ferry makes a quick stop at the island of Vulcano, a volcano from which all volcanoes get their name. It owes its title to Vulcan, the Roman god of metalworking, whose forge is said to vent its smoke through these craters.
1: The volcano on Vulcano is long dormant. I should point out, by the way, this is the first time I've ever been on a hydrofoil, which is an absolutely insane idea for a boat. When the journey starts, wings come out of the side of the boat and they lift the entire boat out of the water. So all that's touching the water are the wings and the propeller. So there's much less friction and it goes much faster.
0: After hours slicing through the waves, Stromboli emerges from the endless blue.
1: So we're in much more open sea now, so it's a lot more choppy, but Stromboli is appearing in front of us, looking exactly what you hoped a volcano would look like. Huge and imposing and a little bit frightening.
0: In fact, it's so active, scientists travel here from all over the world. They study eruptions, test equipment, and watch how lava shapes the landscape in real time.
1: After a beautiful, if choppy, journey across the Aeolian Sea, we arrive at Stromboli in a mad flurry because Stromboli has no harbour. It's just a jetty that extends into the sea and into the swells, so the boat can't really moor properly. So you pull up to the side and then the crew go off the boat, off the boat, off the boat, and everyone has to grab their stuff and race off the boat, and then they grab the other people on and they all get on, and then the boat pulls away and everyone's left going, what just happened? What happened was, we've landed on Stromboli. Stromboli, the volcanic island. You know it's a volcanic island because you can see there the black sand of the beaches. But also you know it's a volcanic island because there's a volcano right there.
0: Rising almost 1,000 meters out of the Tyrrhenian Sea, Stromboli has been erupting continuously for at least 2,000 years.
1: It's so regular, Stromboli, that in olden days it was called the lighthouse of the Mediterranean because ships could steer themselves knowing that they would see the red glow of the volcano at regular intervals. It's so exciting. We're here in this community of people who live on the edge of that giant destructive mountain. Not only are we here, we're staying here because that boat doesn't come back for 24 hours. So we might as well have a look around.

0: This is Stromboli. The whole island is one towering volcano in the throes of a violent eruption. And I am here to see it for myself.
1: Mi chiedo vale la pena di restare qui abbracciati mentre il giorno.
0: I'm heading for a viewpoint halfway up the mountain. There are no cars on Stromboli, not full-size ones at least. And it's a two-hour trek up a steep mountain pass. So to save energy for the climb, I've got a little help getting to the start point.
1: Caro l'amore, sei tu che mi baci, baci di amore mi baci.
0: I'm joined by British volcanologist Dougal Jerram. He's one of many scientists from around the world who flock here to study Stromboli's continuous eruptions. Dougal, as we work our way up the mountain from the village to the volcano, why are you drawn to Stromboli?
2: The key with Stromboli is it's a very special kind of volcano. It's almost in a constant state of eruption. And we know that even back from Roman times when they've described the volcano. So it's a very, very active volcano, which gives us the opportunity to look at eruptions as they happen. The actual volcano has lent its name to a particular style of eruption, a bit like a Roman candle. You see those lovely red fountains. That's the Strombolian style of eruption. And if that eruption happens on a volcano somewhere else on the planet, it's called a Strombolian eruption from this mountain.
0: And that presumably makes it a very useful volcano for volcanologists.
2: Exactly. Particularly as technology is developed, if you want to test some new kit in terms of remote sensing and so on, you've got a heartbeat here. Every 15, 20 minutes, half an hour, it's erupting. You can really sort of use it as a natural laboratory, if you will.
0: Quite so pretty. We should see a light show up here. We should see some fireworks.
2: I'm kind of hoping so. Let's go and see if we can find out.
0: Okay. Stromboli's spectacular eruptions draw scientists from across the world. But most volcanoes are far less predictable. Take Mount St. Helens in Washington. In 1980, it didn't just erupt, it blew its top in the most dramatic way possible. A massive earthquake had caused the entire north side of the mountain to collapse. 2.5 billion tons of debris came tumbling down in the largest landslide ever recorded. This sudden release of pressure on the volcano caused an enormous explosion, blasting out material at over 300 miles per hour. The shockwave flattened over 200 square miles of forest, killing 57 people, including hikers, photographers, and volcanologists. Stromboli's constant release of pressure makes it possible to observe eruptions up close. So we've been climbing about an hour up this mountain. There's another 40 minutes to go till we reach a viewing platform where we can actually see the volcano. But every 10, 15 minutes or so, there's a noise like a door slamming, because then we look up and we can see the plume of where something's been thrown out. So it's getting louder and it's getting closer. I spent the last year training for this walk, sort of accidentally. We got a dog. So I've done a lot more walking than I have in any other time in my life. However, when I walk the dog, I don't walk somewhere where the thing just falls away into a wall of dried lava just over your shoulder. Jesus. After 2 hours of climbing, we finally reach our vantage point.
3: And there's Stromboli.
2: Exactly.
0: It's not yet dark enough to see the glowing lava, but the sounds of the eruptions are impossible to ignore.
3: That was the loudest one we've had so far, actually.
0: Whoa!
3: I don't want to fall down the mountain. That's the loudest noise we've had so far. But it's just like a big...
2: We can hear the bits falling down, actually. Hear them?
3: Yeah.
2: That's the scree dropping down.
0: Why is it going off so regularly?
2: There's some kind of open window into the magma chamber beneath it. It constantly seems to be open enough for it to be degassing.
0: Magma contains dissolved gas, a bit like a bottle of fizzy drink. As magma rises, the pressure drops. The gas expands, escapes the magma and drives the explosive power of the eruption.
2: So what seems to be the case with Stromboli

0: is the gas is allowed to maybe collect in pockets in irregularities within the magma plumbing system. That means the gas doesn't just keep streaming out. It stops for a bit and then goes boom. Stops for a bit, then goes boom. So it's almost like you're constantly just opening that pop, that fizzy pop bottle, and allowing the gas to escape.
1: That would contrast, say, with volcanoes that hold the pressure until it builds and builds and builds and builds and builds, and then there's a massive explosion. This one seems to vent it off.
0: Exactly. It allows us in many ways to get closer to it because it's somewhat more predictable. So we've been bringing drones. We're now bringing thermal drones. This is a really cool video where you have lava flows and you've got the eruption going on in the background. All the colours here you can see are heat. The yellows and the lights are very, very hot, several hundred degrees centigrade.
2: The thermal imaging camera shows lava flows reaching temperatures of over 900 degrees Celsius, revealing the immense forces that continue to shape the mountain.
0: What's really cool is you can see the lava disappears underground, so that'll be a bit like a lava tunnel.
1: Right.
0: And then it reappears on the surface, then it disappears underneath, and then it reappears on the surface.
2: Here, Dougal can watch the formation of lava tubes in real time.
0: So it can actually start to build up a real picture of the internal structure of what's happening dynamically during an eruption. And we can go and measure. We can measure the length of those lava flows. We can see how long they are. We can zoom right in a safe way. Yeah, we don't have to walk out there and get ourselves burned.
2: Finally, as the sun sets, Stromboli reveals its true spectacle.
1: Oh, look at that. Did you get that? Was that, you got that? That's amazing. Oh, really, second crater's gone off. Ah, that's incredible. That's worth a 2-hour walk up a mountain. As we let the day go on and go to dusk, what was presumably happening all the time, but we simply couldn't see it, is a constant stream of lava being thrown out by this mountain. It's like the floorboards being lifted up and you see what's going on underneath the planet. And there's a direct line from that point down to a massive reservoir of magma which is forcing its way up and exploding out. And it puts on a hell of a show. This is a bucket list moment. You don't want to get any closer than this, but you want to see it once, don't you? Look at that.
2: Next time.
1: Oh my God.
2: I discover what happens when you build a city on top of an active volcano.
1: You can see the smoke coming through. Oh, Jesus, yeah. Oh, wow, that's hot. Is that one of the signs that maybe the volcano is becoming more active?
3: For sure. We are monitoring constantly because even a small eruption can be catastrophic.
1: This is the reality of living on top of a supervolcano.
4: Mi chiedo val la pena di restare qui abbracciati mentre il giorno non c'è più e la luna da